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1: I'm Mike Dubusky. A deadly scene at Miami International Airport.
2: Noise one, Miami.
3: Looks like we have an aircraft overran the runway on 30.
2: Yes, sir.
1: ATC.com describing the moment an Amazon cargo plane crashed off the end of a runway, bursting into flames. Miami-Dade Fire Chief Ray Jadala.
4: The airplane did strike a couple of vehicles that required couple of victims that were actually trapped in the vehicles.
1: At least five people were killed. Several more were sent to the hospital. The NTSB is investigating. Both American and Iranian forces have fired at ships in the Middle East this weekend as the war in Iran stretches into its seventh month. Energy Secretary Chris Wright tells ABC's This Week that the U.S. has the capability to outgun Iran for as long as it takes.
5: They're clinging on to power as the United States continues to escalate the volume of oil that transits through the Strait of Hormuz. And when you add it together with the bypass pipelines, we're at two-thirds or so of total pre-conflict transits. And the world's had some buffers to not completely but mostly offset that. So things aren't looking so good for Iran.
1: Even still, the conflict has driven up fuel prices. A gallon of regular is now $4.14 on average, according to Gas Buddy. And the gas station isn't the only place where prices are elevated this Labor Day weekend.
6: Lettuce is up more than 11%, and that's just the tip of the iceberg. Ground beef is now at prices rarely seen, around $6.88 a pound. That's about 10% more moolah from this time last year. And if you thought tomato prices were totally vine, think again, also more expensive, around $2 a pound, up about 12%. And strawberries can really jam up your budget, too, up about 8%, now around $2.40 for a 12-ounce package.
1: ABC's Andrew Dimbert. Speaking of Labor Day, the roads are expected to be busy as people head home from vacation. 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
8: Here's your Kate weatherology forecast for the Albert Lea area. Lows dip down to about 64 overnight under mainly cloudy skies, southeasterly winds 5 to 10 miles per hour. Sunshine mixed with clouds at times Monday, slight chance for showers, daytime highs approaching 74. Chance for storms Monday night, lows dip down to about 64, partly cloudy. I'm meteorologist Laura Lockwood on Kate 1450. Currently 69.
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16: Me? 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
3: Addiction to painkillers or heroin is a disease. It's called a disease because critical parts of the brain which influence behavior and judgment are changed in unhealthy ways. 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
6: Here's your KATE weatherology forecast for the Albert Lea area. Lows dip down to about 64 overnight under mainly cloudy skies, southeasterly winds 5 to 10 miles per hour. Sunshine mixed with clouds at times. Monday, slight chance for showers, daytime highs approaching 74. Chance for storms, Monday night, lows dip down to about 64, partly cloudy. I'm meteorologist Laura Lockwood on KATE 1450. Currently, 69.
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1: I'm Mike Dubusky. A deadly plane crashed this weekend at Miami International Airport.
2: With millions...

0: traveling for Labor Day, an Amazon-operated cargo plane overshooting the runway at Miami International Airport, killing five people and injuring five others. 60 firefighters racing to the scene. Miami-Dade Fire Rescue saying the plane struck multiple vehicles and then caught fire.
1: ABC's Melissa Adan. Amazon says it's cooperating with the NTSB investigation into the crash. A high-profile meeting in Ukraine between President Volodymyr Zelensky and U.S. envoys Jared Kushner and Steve Witkoff. The two men were in Moscow on Saturday meeting with Russian President Vladimir Putin, discussing the future of the war in Ukraine. Here's Witkoff.
2: We came to see President Putin first. We needed to hear where he stood. We had good, concrete conversation with him, which we advised President Zelensky and his team about. Both sides have to come to a resolution here, and my job and Jared's job together is to bring the parties together, to narrow the issues between them, to create good communication channels.
1: Iran says they are no longer going to engage in, quote, proportionate responses after trading strikes with the U.S. this weekend. ABC's foreign correspondent Marcus Moore has details.
3: As a new wave of strikes this weekend targets vessels in the Strait of Hormuz, prompting escalating threats. The U.S. hitting three Iranian tankers in the strait and one near Karg Island. Iran calling the strikes a war crime and retaliated by targeting U.S. ships and oil tankers in the Strait of Hormuz.
1: Police in Ohio now say they have a man in custody who apparently lunged at Amy Acton, who's running for governor in that state. The man, identified as 38-year-old Patrick Havas, was armed with handguns and other weapons at the time, according to authorities. Acton was not hurt in the incident. And one more day of the Labor Day weekend, with roads expected to be crowded in the afternoon. 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
5: Here's your Kate weatherology forecast for the Albert Lea area. Lows dip down to about 64 overnight under mainly cloudy skies. Southeasterly winds 5 to 10 miles per hour. Sunshine mixed with clouds at times. Monday, slight chance for showers. Daytime highs approaching 74. Chance for storms. Monday night, lows dip down to about 64, partly cloudy. I'm meteorologist Laura Lockwood on Kate 1450. Currently 69.
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2: Some of America's bravest warriors are returning home wounded. Here's one of them.
3: My name is Norberto Lara. I served for 11 years in the United States Army. While I was on a combat patrol in Baqaba, Iraq, a rocket-propelled grenade took my arm off at the shoulder. When I came home, I felt alone. My family was around me, but I couldn't talk to them about what I'd seen and what I'd done. I remember just thinking, man, the way I am right now, I don't want to live. I was discharged from the Army, and I've been working with the Wounded Warrior Project since 2007. You don't have to be severely wounded to be with the Wounded Warrior Project. We do have a lot of guys that have post-traumatic stress disorder. 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If I come away with anything from Wounded Warrior Project, it's them giving my life back. My name is Norby, and yes, I do suffer from post-traumatic stress disorder, but I'm okay.
2: Don't suffer in silence. 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
4: Here's your Kate weatherology forecast for the Albert Lea area. Lows dip down to about 64 overnight under mainly cloudy skies, southeasterly winds 5 to 10 miles per hour. Sunshine mixed with clouds at times Monday, slight chance for showers, daytime highs approaching 74. Chance for storms Monday night, lows dip down to about 64, partly cloudy. I'm meteorologist Laura Lockwood on Kate 1450. Currently 69.
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1: I'm Mike Dubusky. A deadly scene at Miami International Airport.
2: Noise one, Miami.
3: Looks like we have an aircraft overran the runway on 30.
2: Yes, sir.
1: ATC.com describing the moment an Amazon cargo plane crashed off the end of a runway, bursting into flames. Miami-Dade Fire Chief Ray Jadala.
4: The airplane did strike a couple of vehicles that required couple of victims that were actually trapped in the vehicles.
1: At least five people were killed. Several more were sent to the hospital. The NTSB is investigating. Both American and Iranian forces have fired at ships in the Middle East this weekend as the war in Iran stretches into its seventh month. Energy Secretary Chris Wright tells ABC's This Week that the U.S. has the capability to outgun Iran for as long as it takes.
5: They're clinging on to power as the United States

0: continues to escalate the volume of oil that transits through the Strait of Hormuz. And when you add it together with the bypass pipelines, we're at 2/3 or so of total pre-conflict transits. And the world's had some buffers to not completely, but mostly offset that. So things aren't looking so good for Iran.
1: Even still, the conflict has driven up fuel prices. A gallon of regular is now $4.14 on average, according to Gas Buddy. And the gas station isn't the only place where prices are elevated this Labor Day weekend.
2: Lettuce is up more than 11%, and that's just the tip of the iceberg. Ground beef is now at prices rarely seen, around $6.88 a pound. That's about 10% more moolah from this time last year. And if you thought tomato prices were totally vine, think again, also more expensive, around $2 a pound, up about 12%. And strawberries can really jam up your budget, too, up about 8%, now around $2.40 for a 12-ounce package.
1: ABC's Andrew Dimbert. Speaking of Labor Day, the roads are expected to be busy as people head home from vacation. 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
4: Here's your Kate weatherology forecast for the Albert Lea area. Lows dip down to about 64 overnight under mainly cloudy skies. Southeasterly winds 5 to 10 miles per hour. Sunshine mixed with clouds at times. Monday, slight chance for showers. Daytime highs approaching 74. Chance for storms. Monday night, lows dip down to about 64, partly cloudy. I'm meteorologist Laura Lockwood on Kate 1450. Currently 69.
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0: targeting U.S. ships and oil tankers in the Strait of Hormuz.
1: Police in Ohio now say they have a man in custody who apparently lunged at Amy Acton, who's running for governor in that state. The man, identified as 38-year-old Patrick Havas, was armed with handguns and other weapons at the time, according to authorities. Acton was not hurt in the incident. And one more day of the Labor Day weekend, with roads expected to be crowded in the afternoon. 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
3: Here's your Kate weatherology forecast for the Albert Lea area. Lows dip down to about 64 overnight under mainly cloudy skies. Southeasterly winds 5 to 10 miles per hour. Sunshine mixed with clouds at times. Monday, slight chance for showers. Daytime highs approaching 74. Chance for storms Monday night. Lows dip down to about 64, partly cloudy. I'm meteorologist Laura Lockwood on Kate 1450. Currently 69.
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5: Here's your KATE weatherology forecast for the Albert Lea area. Lows dip down to about 64 overnight under mainly cloudy skies, southeasterly winds 5 to 10 miles per hour. Sunshine mixed with clouds at times Monday, slight chance for showers, daytime highs approaching 74. Chance for storms Monday night, lows dip down to about 64, partly cloudy. I'm meteorologist Laura Lockwood on KATE 1450. Currently 69.
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1: I'm Sherry Preston. The search for answers in Miami after a deadly plane crash.
2: We have at least 5 deceased individuals.
1: Miami-Dade Sheriff Rosie Cordero Stutz after an Amazon cargo jet landed and shot over the end of the runway, crashing across a runway road. Miami Fire Chief Jay Jadala.
3: The airplane did strike a couple of vehicles that required couple of victims that were actually trapped in the vehicles.
1: The NTSB is leading the investigation. Several people are hurt after a security scare at a fair in Ohio focused on the Democrat running for governor.
4: Police say an armed man forced his way through a crowd toward Dr. Amy Acton. Her campaign says multiple people were injured during the incident. Acton was unharmed. Her opponent, Vivek Ramaswamy's campaign, saying what happened is completely unacceptable and has no place in politics. Police say the suspect, Patrick Havas, was found to be carrying 2 pistols and a taser. He's now facing assault and other charges.
1: ABC's Allison Kosick. 2 of President Trump's envoys, Steve Witkoff and his son-in-law, Jared Kushner, meeting with Ukraine's leader over the weekend. ABC News foreign correspondent Marcus Moore.
5: The 3 meeting for more than 4 hours discussing the latest proposal for peace, which hasn't been made public, and security guarantees as Ukraine braces for another winter assault. Witkoff and Kushner traveled from Moscow, where they met with Vladimir Putin Saturday. The talks described as substantive and constructive. Witkoff hinted at a possible trilateral meeting between Ukraine, Russia, and the U.S. that could see a resolution.
1: It's being called a miracle in Nepal. A 64-year-old woman rescued after spending 10 days trapped in the mud in that big flood. When the Labor Day rush home ramps up later today, a lot of people will be paying a lot for gas.
6: Because gas has been so expensive, we have been staying home more, and we haven't felt as comfortable to travel as much as before.
1: Nicole Callens in Delaware. AAA says the national average for a gallon of regular, $4.14. This is ABC News.
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8: Here's your Kate weatherology forecast for the Albert Lea area. Lows dip down to about 64 overnight under mainly cloudy skies. Southeasterly winds 5 to 10 miles per hour. Sunshine mixed with clouds at times. Monday, slight chance for showers. Daytime highs approaching 74. Chance for storms, Monday night, lows dip down to about 64, partly cloudy. I'm meteorologist Laura Lockwood on Kate 1450. Currently, 69.
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0: Mathis, Mancini, Manilow, and Midler. Midler? Oh, bet, of course.
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6: My name is Norberto Lara. I served for 11 years in the United States Army. While I was on a combat patrol in Baqaba, Iraq, a rocket-propelled grenade took my arm off at the shoulder. When I came home, I felt alone. My family was around me, but I couldn't talk to them about what I'd seen and what I'd done. I remember just thinking, man, the way I am right now, I don't want to live. I was discharged from the Army, and I've been working with the Wounded Warrior Project since 2007. I don't have to be severely wounded to be with the Wounded Warrior Project. We do have a lot of guys that have post-traumatic stress disorder. Being able to share your story, I guess it

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1: Agribusiness news on Brownfield. President Trump has signed a pair of executive orders that address market access and competition for America's farmers and ranchers. During a signing ceremony Friday, the president said the goal is to improve the financial viability of producers.
2: The livestock industry has been ripped off by a meatpacking monopoly, which we're probably taking care of, I think, pretty well today, driving down what ranchers earned. They were charging them numbers that were unsustainable.
1: He says one of the orders allows producers to process, package, and sell meat across state lines. And U.S. ethanol exports remain on a record pace more than halfway through 2026. The Renewable Fuels Association says ethanol exports are running 13% faster than 2025's all-time high. Canada was the top destination again in July, taking in nearly 40% of the month's shipments, followed by the European Union and Vietnam. I'm Mark Dorenkamp with Brownfield Ag News.
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5: Here's your Kate weatherology forecast for the Albert Lea area. Lows dip down to about 64 overnight under mainly cloudy skies, southeasterly winds 5 to 10 miles per hour. Sunshine mixed with clouds at times. Monday, slight chance for showers, daytime highs approaching 74. Chance for storms, Monday night, lows dip down to about 64, partly cloudy. I'm meteorologist Laura Lockwood on Kate 1450. Currently 69.
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7: Here's your Kate weatherology forecast for the Albert Lea area. Lows dip down to about 64 overnight under mainly cloudy skies, southeasterly winds 5 to 10 miles per hour. Sunshine mixed with clouds at times Monday, slight chance for showers, daytime highs approaching 74. Chance for storms Monday night, lows dip down to about 64, partly cloudy. I'm meteorologist Laura Lockwood on Kate 1450. Currently 69.
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0: Here's your KATE weatherology forecast for the Albert Lea area. Lows dip down to about 64 overnight under mainly cloudy skies, southeasterly winds 5 to 10 miles per hour. Sunshine mixed with clouds at times Monday, slight chance for showers, daytime highs approaching 74. Chance for storms Monday night, lows dip down to about 64, partly cloudy. I'm meteorologist Laura Lockwood on KATE 1450. Currently 69.
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1: Here's your Kate weatherology forecast for the Albert Lea area. Partly cloudy skies today with daytime highs approaching 77. Southeasterly winds 10 to 15 miles per hour. Chance of thunderstorms tonight 64. Chance of thunderstorms tomorrow, high temperatures reach up to 81. I'm meteorologist Jennifer Wojcicki on Kate 1450. Right now, 67.
2: 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You might be surprised at what you could learn in an Al-Anon family group meeting from people just like you. 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
1: I'm Sherry Preston. The NTSB on the scene of Sunday's deadly cargo plane crash at Miami International Airport. Five people were killed and five injured when the plane skidded off the runway and crashed into some cars, sparking a fire. ABC's Victor Oquendo is there with more.
2: The plane landing in Miami from San Juan, Puerto Rico, around 2 p.m. Sunday. Preliminary flight data showing the plane was going approximately 128 miles per hour when it went off the runway, colliding into vehicles on a nearby road.
1: Some people were trapped in their cars. The pilot and co-pilot of the Amazon cargo plane were trapped in the cockpit. It was raining with wind gusts at the time, but officials have not said whether that contributed to the crash. U.S. Envoy Steve Witkoff and Jared Kushner meeting with Russian President Vladimir Putin over the weekend. Here's ABC's Karen Waugh.
3: In Moscow Saturday, Witkoff opened his meeting with Putin by thanking him for helping to make a memory.
4: We were all talking about when we retire, we'll have all these incredible stories and incredible memories, and yours will be right at the top.
3: Republican Senator John Kennedy says the White House needs a different approach.
1: After that meeting, Witkoff and Kushner traveled to Ukraine to meet with President Zelensky. Another push by the White House to limit mail-in voting. And ABC national correspondent Stephen Portnoy has that.
5: With just 8 weeks to go until the midterms, the Trump administration is taking its case on mail-in ballots to the nation's highest court. President Trump ordered the Postal Service to make changes in March. He's repeatedly cast doubt on the security of voting by mail, even as it's something he's done.
6: Because of the fact that I'm president of the United States, I did a mail-in ballot for elections that took place in Florida.
7: Now, these new Postal Service rules have been blocked by a federal judge in Massachusetts who has said the Constitution gives states the power to run elections.
1: Hawaii once again in the path of an angry storm. Hurricane Lowell putting Kauai in the crosshairs of its outer bands by tomorrow night. You're listening to ABC News.
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9: Here's your KATE weatherology forecast for the Albert Lea area. Partly cloudy skies today with daytime highs approaching 77. Southeasterly winds 10 to 15 miles per hour. Chance of thunderstorms tonight 64. Chance of thunderstorms tomorrow, high temperatures reach up to 81. I'm meteorologist Jennifer Wojcicki on KATE 1450. Right now, 67.
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2: Here's your Kate weatherology forecast for the Albert Lea area. Partly cloudy skies today with daytime highs approaching 77. Southeasterly winds 10 to 15 miles per hour. Chance of thunderstorms tonight 64. Chance of thunderstorms tomorrow, high temperatures reach up to 81. I'm meteorologist Jennifer Wojcicki on Kate 1450. Currently, it's 68 degrees.
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1: Looking beyond NP&K. Hello, everyone. I'm Mark Dorenkamp with Managing for Profit on Brownfield. Andrew Tucker with Loveland Products says macronutrients will be an important part of fall and spring fertilizer applications.
2: Looking at phosphorus, potassium, nitrogen applications, but really encouraging guys to look at the rest of the program. What are we doing about sulfur? You know, how is calcium a player in the whole plant nutrition portfolio? And really looking at carbon, you know, what can the right amount of carbon and the right carbon products do to help with nutrient availability, holding nutrients right in the root zone, and making those nutrients more efficient as they release to the plants.
1: Is it tougher to maybe talk with growers about not just the macros, but the micronutrients too, when fertilizer prices are as high as they've been?
2: I think there's a little bit more attention to how many dollars we're spending on the main NP and K nutrients that we've really focused on in agriculture for the last 50 years. And asking ourselves, are we doing things right, or are there maybe some more innovative ways to approach this plant nutrition program?
1: And as far as being efficient, you know, we hear that a lot from farmers. They want to be as efficient as possible. What are some of the tools and technologies and products too that are out there that can help them achieve that?
2: Well, the first thing is, let's not put all of our eggs in one basket with that fall or spring early nutrition program. Plants take nutrients up at much more aggressive rates in the middle of the season. So we look at corn, for example. Corn takes nitrogen and potassium up at about the same rate of speed, and that really peaks out right around tassel time. So there's often several months between the time an application is made and when that crop needs to take it up. So instead of putting all of our nutrition dollars in a single application, we're looking at how can we make possibly one or two additional applications throughout the season, but more timely applications that get nutrients directly to the plants. We don't have to be as concerned about nutrient losses when we time those applications more appropriately. And then definitely getting the technology out there to make those nutrients available, to keep them from tying up with other nutrients in the soil, and getting every pound that we put down to the plants to end up going to yield.
1: There are lessons to be learned every growing season, but I know it's usually not a good idea to expect next year to be like this year. We've seen drought to the west, really wet conditions to the east. So from a nutrient management perspective, what are you gleaning in both of those scenarios? If it's dry, if it's too wet, and how you can maximize your fertilizer program?
2: Well, these environmental conditions you're talking about tend to lead to more plant stress. And plants that are under stress do not uptake nutrients very effectively. We use technologies like Terramar, which is taking a biologically extracted carbon with biologically extracted kelp. We combine those two technologies to help those plants mitigate stress. It keeps plant canopies a lot cooler, not only during the day, but at night when plants need to respirate and cool down a little bit. And when we apply those right stress protection technologies, those plants are much healthier. The photosynthesis occurs a lot better. And we see that at the end of the day when the yield monitors roll.
1: Really timely what we're talking about as we move into the fall, and you mentioned spring too for fertilizer applications. How can our listeners learn more?
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1: Anything else you want to be sure to talk about?
2: Let's just make sure that we're doing the best job we can on both feeding our plants and taking care of the environment.
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3: Here's your KATE weatherology forecast for the Albert Lea area. Partly cloudy skies today with daytime highs approaching 77. Southeasterly winds 10 to 15 miles per hour. Chance of thunderstorms tonight 64. Chance of thunderstorms tomorrow, high temperatures reach up to 81. I'm meteorologist Jennifer Wojcicki on KATE 1450. Currently, it's 68 degrees.
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3: Here's your KATE weatherology forecast for the Albert Lea area. Sunshine mixed with clouds at times today, with daytime highs approaching 77. Winds out of the south, 10 to 15 miles per hour. Partly cloudy again tonight. Chance of thunderstorms, 64. Chance of thunderstorms tomorrow. High temperatures reach up to 81. Overcast. I'm meteorologist Jennifer Wojcicki on KATE 1450. Currently, it's 67 degrees.
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0: 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Currently, we're at 68 degrees, south wind at 14. National Weather Service says much cooler today with plenty of sunshine. High of only 77 today before we have another round of showers and possible light thunderstorm during the overnight. Again, tonight, with winds picking up to near 30 miles per hour. Rainfall amounts could be up to a quarter of an inch of rain. 68 degrees on this Labor Day Monday as we head to the 112 on Broadway in downtown Albert Lea. Brent Erickson joins me on a day off finally for Brent. Good morning, Brent.
1: Good morning, Mike. How are we doing?
0: Not too bad. Hopefully you're able to relax. You've got a busy weekend ahead. And, of course, the 112 on Broadway always has a busy week.
1: That's right. We got a lot going on this week. We have our in-house specials. You know, we have on Tuesdays, we have Takeout Tuesday, which is 10% off all takeout orders. You can either call them in at 373-3000, or we do online ordering at 112onbroadway.com. We got Wednesday, we have Ladies Night, and that's half-price drinks for ladies from 5 to 8. And then Thursday, we have all-night happy hour from 2 to 8. And that's a dollar off tap beers and wine.
0: And that's just some of the specials. And, of course, if you want to be smarter than a fifth grader or watch and listen in, or be a part of Trivia Nights, it's Wednesday and Thursday at the 112.
1: That's right. Yep. This Wednesday, we start at 6 o'clock, and then also on Thursday, it's at 6 o'clock. We do have two openings each night, so we're trying to fill those out to get 8 teams total. If you are looking to participate, if you haven't already signed up, give us a call at 373-3000, and we can get you on the roster for either this Wednesday or this Thursday at 6 o'clock.
0: And, of course, on Saturday this week, the third installment of Bands on Broadway down at the Slumberland parking lot as you celebrate another anniversary along with Bleachers.
1: That's right. We're celebrating our 14th year here this weekend, which is a pretty good feat for a bar business. And Bleachers is doing their 7th year, and so we're all getting together for this Saturday, Bands on Broadway at 5 o'clock at the Slumberland parking lot. We have food trucks. We also have Mia Lillian playing at 5 o'clock, and then we have the band Greasy playing at 7 o'clock. So it should be a good time. Hopefully the weather holds out pretty nice for us, and we should be good night to celebrate our anniversary.
0: Absolutely, and it's free of charge except for your drinks and for the food trailers, so why not celebrate with the 112 on Broadway, part of their Bands on Broadway special this Saturday, starting at 5.
1: Absolutely. Hope to see everybody there. Thanks, Mike. Have a good week.
0: All right, you as well. Brent Erickson, the 112 on Broadway, right here in Albert Lea. Again, 14 years celebrating their anniversary. So have some fun and stop in. They are closed today, but they will be open tomorrow. And then, of course, lots of activity on Saturday. Our two party line numbers, 507-373-2336 or 507-373-2337. Our two numbers have something to pass along on this Labor Day. Happy Labor Day to every hand that kind of builds, creates, teaches, heals, and serves. Hopefully you're having a safe and relaxing Labor Day. Minnesota Twins, yeah, just can't produce the runs. Lost yesterday. Wasn't even close. Well, start the game it was. White Sox took care of our Minnesota Twins 10-1 yesterday. And with that, the Twins now drop another game in the American League Central. They're 7 games back behind the Guardians, who are 2.5 games back. And, of course, the White Sox still holding down that number one spot. In the American League standings for the last playoff for wild card, Yeah, the Twins are now 4.5 games back. Hanson Tire Service Party Line.
2: I don't mean to open a can of worms today, but this young woman that was had the mistrial, killing 3 of her children, I have to question what's happening in our society. I totally understand mental illness, but 3 innocent children uncalled for, and now there's another one that just happened because the child she proclaimed was evil. Something has to change in our system. We cannot continue to do what we're doing. That's my comment.
0: Well, I appreciate that comment this morning. Yes, very disturbing. Mental health is a serious issue. So let's hope we can get to the bottom of mental health. At least some help out there. 68 degrees. Also, on this Labor Day, we're going to check in with the shortstop golf tournament taking place out at Greenlee Golf Course. Today is the final day from the championship flight to the presidential, the Legends flight, and then the flights. We're going to check in with Jeff Elseth coming up at about 9:30 this morning. He's going to give us an update on where the players are standing in the 100th annual shortstop golf tournament. It's open to the public as well. Stop out at Greenlee and take advantage of some great local golfing. Good morning, Hanson Tire Service Party Line.
3: Good morning. I have a friend who's moving into an apartment, and she's in need of a few things. If anybody has something out there that they're willing to sell or whatever, she needs like a small table with at least one chair that would have an armrest on it. And she's kind of looking for a small couch and a small microwave. So if anybody has any of those things that they can part with, they can call me at 507-696-2395.
0: Looking for a small table, a couch, and a small microwave to help the party out.
3: There you go. Thank you.
0: You're welcome.
3: Okay. Bye.
0: Once again, that number, 507-696-2395. If you can help out that party, be much appreciated. What are the plans for today? Maybe just relaxation? Mother Nature has been very helpful for those that have activities on this Labor Day. Most of the rainfall occurs either later in the evening or during the overnight. Right now, the heaviest thunder shower activity is stretching from about Worthington down through Iowa, down through Des Moines, just about reaching Missouri right now. And yes, there was some flash flooding over in the Worthington area yesterday, but it kind of dissipated before it reached Albert Lea. As far as the heavy rainfall, we did get some rain, but luckily enough, it stayed pretty well to the west of us. Friday Night Lights, a couple scores to pass along. Of course, Jay Paul will have more on the high school sports results at about 11:05 this morning with Jay Talk. I can tell you the Albert Lea Tiger football team went to Tri-City United in Montgomery, and Tri-City did win that matchup 32-14 Friday night. Also, Alden Conger, Glenville Emmons took care of Wabasha Kellogg. That final Friday night was 69-0. So the Knights had a big win in their opening contest. Minnesota Twins, check your schedules. Initially, they were going to play at 11:30 this morning. They have moved that game back now to a 1:30 pregame, 2:10 first pitch. Twins and the Tigers. It's a 3-game series. We'll have all the action right here on Kate 1450 before they have a day off on Thursday. And then Friday, Saturday, and Sunday, they have the Cleveland Guardians. Just about said the Indians. The Cleveland Guardians will be at Target Field, followed by the Yankees, and then they head out west to L.A. on the 17th of September. We'll have the Albert Lea Tiger football game on Friday night. The I-90 matchup between Albert Lea and Austin. Jay Paul will have all the action. 6:45 scheduled pregame kickoff at 7 o'clock from the Gus. Jay Paul with the action Friday night.
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0: Absolutely. We're going to continue with home, home, home, live, live, live. That's the theme.
6: Yep. You just really learn a lot. You know, you get some of the local scores and highlights that you might not be able to catch in the paper always, and no other station's going to have it. So it's really good. I don't know how hard you worked on that, but it was really good to hear it, and hope everybody enjoys it, catches it now and then.
0: Absolutely. Appreciate the comment this morning.
6: Thank you. Yep. Bye.
0: Yes. Jay Paul, Kate Sports Director, and he'll have lots of interviews. If you missed it last week, interviewing the student athletes, the coaches from around the area, very informative. And we'll just continue on with our local programming, especially with high school sports. We'll still have our Minnesota Twins, the Minnesota Golden Gopher football game, but local sports back on Kate, 1450. The Alberley Public Library inviting you to bring your own lunch and learn this Thursday. And the program is Renter's Rights. It's going to be presented by Southern Minnesota Regional Legal Services. If you're a renter, you can learn about the rights from legal services attorney. Presentation will review some of the basic tenant rights in Minnesota, including information about leases, reasonable accommodations, and maybe some tips on how tenants can communicate with their landlord. The program is Thursday from noon until 1 p.m. in the council chambers, top floor of City Hall at 221 East Clark Street. Here's the best part, folks. There's no registration and no fee required. Just bring a lunch, something to drink, and hear from Southern Minnesota Regional Legal Services and their program Renter's Rights this coming Thursday at City Hall. Still at 68 degrees, south wind at 14, dew point up there as well, 64 degrees. Sun did try to peek through just briefly this morning, but clouds now have pretty much taken over. Your choice.
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0: Hanson Tire Service Labor Day edition at 20 minutes past 9 o'clock. Lots of activities for this weekend. Hopefully you can participate in all of the activities. Just kind of plan your day. The Alzheimer's Association inviting elderly residents, along with Austin residents, to join the fight to end Alzheimer's with the Alzheimer's Walk on September 19th at Frank Hall Park.

0: There'll be a special program at Frank Hall Park. You know, more than 7 million Americans are living with Alzheimer's disease. It's a leading cause of death in the U.S. And nearly 13 million family members and friends provide care to people living with Alzheimer's and other dementias. You know, right here in Minnesota, there are more than 100,000 people living with the disease. And with that, over 164,000 caregivers. So thank you to the families and the caregivers. Let's do our part for the Alzheimer's Association Walk to End Alzheimer's. Elderly Austin, September 19th. It'll be at Frank Hall Park here in Albert Lea. 507-373-2336. 507-373-2337 are two party line numbers. Don't know if it was returned or not, or someone called, but there was prescription glasses found last week in front of the dollar store out by Hy-Vee. And if you were looking for those prescription glasses, maybe you set them on top of the car and drove off. Well, someone was nice enough to actually pick those up. So if you're missing your prescription glasses, you're out at the dollar store by Hy-Vee, call this number, 507-373-0982. 507-373-0982. They were nice enough to pick up prescription glasses found in the parking lot last week out by a Hy-Vee in the dollar store. 507-373-0982.
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0: We're now at 69 degrees. Still clouds rolling in with the high forecast today. Much cooler than it has been. 77. I was at the golf course yesterday, and yeah, it was a little cool out there. And those sweat bees everywhere. It didn't matter where you were at yesterday. I don't know what is going on, but sweat bees were just atrocious. No matter where I was at yesterday, mowing the yard or out at the golf course. I don't know if anybody else ran into that or not, but boy, they just buzz around your head, and I don't think they'll sting, but man, just annoying. I guess it's better than the mosquitoes. So hopefully they did go bye-bye real soon. Speaking of bye-bye, hummingbirds, yeah, they're still around for probably about another week, according to procrastinators, or those not procrastinating, but projecting. The hummingbirds should be around here in Minnesota, northern Iowa as well. They say until maybe next Monday or Tuesday. Then they continue to migrate to the south. Well, here's some interesting facts you may not know about. If you have Vicks on hand, you're having that cough. Well, they say if you take Vicks, rub it on your feet, put on some thick socks overnight, it'll actually help your dry cough. And yes, I can attest it does work. Here's one, speaking of mosquitoes. Dab a little on your ankles before going outside and the mosquitoes will stay away. Or if you have a cat in the house, take a little bit, smear it on your furniture. You know, it'll train your cat to never scratch that wood again, or even the fabric. If you can stand the smell of Vicks. Applying it to a bruise will make it fade faster because the chemical in it will force the blood to circulate a little faster. Leave an open jar where your puppy keeps peeing, and they'll never go there again. So a couple little interesting facts about Vicks VapoRub. Yes, I have tried putting in, it did work, putting it on the your feet and putting a pair of socks. Being sleep with socks on, it may be worth a try. It actually helps a dry cough. So just one of the many things that Vicks Vicks Vapor helps on the system. Well, this weekend you can experience a day full of Czech heritage. Delicious food, some live music, lots of family fun. It's Czech Fest. And the music is, once again, Barefoot Becky, the Ivanhoe Dutchman. It's free admission. It is this Saturday. Now, the grounds down in Myrtle will open at noon. They'll kick things off with their delicious bake sale. Yes, there'll be kolaches until they're gone. 12:30 to 4:30, they have a silent auction in the Bohemian Brick Hall. Kids' games and activities outside. And then the music will start from 1 and run till 6 o'clock Saturday night under the big tent down in Myrtle. Czech pork, kraut, dumplings, brats, baked beans, chips and snacks, pop, water, coffee, well as adult beverages. Everyone is welcome. It's a rain or shine event, so bring your chair. The benefits will go to, or the proceeds will go to, the Brick Hall Restoration Project. 3 miles north of Myrtle on County Road 30. It's already this weekend. Their annual celebration down in Myrtle with great music. Once again, Barefoot Becky and Ivanhoe Dutchman. They've been performing there for many years. Down in Myrtle. 507-373-2336. 507-373-2337. Again, Minnesota Twins, if you want to check your schedules, initially they were to play at 11:30 this morning. That is going to be a 1:30 pregame here on Kate with first pitch scheduled at 2:10. And then tomorrow it's, again, the Tigers and Twins, 5 o'clock pregame, 5:40 first pitch, followed by a day game on Wednesday with first pitch at 12:10. Or Twins have a day off. Twins need to really sweep the Tigers to stay within range of either the American League wild card standing, where they're currently 4.5 games back behind the Orioles, the Rangers, and the Blue Jays. Now, if all those teams would lose, then the Twins have a little better chance of making the American League wild card spot. But right now, Yankees, Red Sox, and Guardians hold down the top three. There's one more to make it into the wild card. Time to shine for our Minnesota Twins. It's not been an easy September schedule. I know we're only on the 7th day of September, but they've got the Yankees yet to come, Los Angeles Angels yet to play, and those Detroit Tigers. Well, the Twins took care of the Tigers at Target Field. Now let's see if we can take care of the Tigers at their home ballpark. Again, 1:30, our pregame here on Kate. First pitch right around 2:10 on your home for Kate Sports here on 1450. Yes, Jay talking. Jay Paul will be on the air at about 11:05 this morning, running through all of the different results from over the weekend.
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0: This is 1450 KATE, Albert Lea, Minnesota, as well as streaming online at myalbertlea.com as we head to the 100th shortstop out at Greenlee Golf Course here in Albert Lea. Jeff Elseth joins me this morning. Good morning, Jeff.
6: Good morning, Mike. How are you?
0: Not too bad. Staying awake, I hope. The grounds look great. The course, Mike and his crew have done a fantastic job out at the course to get ready for this shortstop.
6: You know, conditions are nice and green and fairly lush. There's a lot of turf, as people that have yards, et cetera, know. It's pretty thick for this time of the year especially. But, you know, no, the course has been playing great, and Mike and the crew doing a super job. And it looks like we're going to have a good day today.
0: Today is the big day to find out who's going to win the 100th shortstop golf tournament. And I thought, Jeff, we kind of go through some of the results that are probably, they already teed off early this morning. We start maybe with the championship flight because we have defending champion from last year, Sam Holman, still in the mix.
6: Yes, indeed. They started at 7:30. Our Legends flight went off 7:30 and Champ was 7:40. So I'll read through who, starting with the Champ flight. Sam Holman is playing Devin Casa. The other bracket, Chris Boss and Josh Jordal are scoring off out there. In our champ consolation, it's Tucker McKinney versus Jack Reister, Alex Capron versus Cody Stovall. Cody's a new entrant this year. Legends flight, the new flight this year. J.B. Lloyd playing Mick Hawkinson right now, and Mike Nelson is playing Steve Peterson. Consolation bracket there, Tony Ritchie versus Joe Klick. Joe is back from Alexandria to play in the 100th. And the other bracket is Jeff Stadheim is playing Darrell Willis.
0: And a lot of those names, Jeff, are very recognizable to anybody that's familiar with golf here in Albert Lea, especially, you know, J.B. Lloyd is a longtime golfer.
6: Well, he goes back, I forget what years, he was kind of back almost in my era, Mike, which kind of dates me. But he's won it a couple of times and, played with him or against him, you know, way back in the day here or there. But, yeah, very, still has a great golf game. There's no doubt about that.
0: 1993 and 1994 back to back shortstop championship.
6: There you go. A couple of years after, yours truly here. So, yeah, there, a lot of these familiar names. You know, just continue on quickly. Flight one, Greg Schultz is playing Brady Neal. Brian Boss versus Jack Pulley. Consolation side, it's Jared Goforth versus Mark Bader. And Sam Clubstead versus Derek Anderson. Second flight, Dalton Flatness taking on Andy McKinney. Dominic Ling is playing Andy Globicar. And second flight consolation, Ryan Hansen is playing Brady Locke, Garrett Schultz versus Brock Karsten. So, you know, even when you progress down into the flights, still a lot of familiar names. There's a lot of, as we call them, repeat offenders for this tournament.
0: And we did have a hole-in-one already. Mike Nelson had a hole-in-one on, was it hole number 8 yesterday?
6: Yeah, number 8 for Nelly, as he's called. So he was pretty excited about that. And, you know, for a fellow that doesn't play much golf anymore, you know, for our conversations, but he's really brought the game around, and he's playing some good golf. We'll see how it goes, you know, currently on the course for him. I've got three more flights, Mike, that are work in progress. So flight 3. Andrew Thompson. Andrew moved on into the finals match via forfeit over Mike Diemer. Mike, as it turned out, he got stung by a bee the other day and didn't have a real good reaction to it. So he's on the DL. I told me he was going to come out and watch a little bit. So We'll see him later.

0: is Corey Thomas versus Peter Ehrig, and Greg Foss versus Jake Thomas. So that's the matchups that are going on right now.
1: The 100 shortstop on a Greenlee golf course, century of tradition, weekend of great competition, memories that will last a lifetime. And the public is invited, Jeff, as always, to come out today and watch some fantastic golf.
0: You know, it's going to be great. We've got it set up, you know, depending on playoffs, et cetera, and how that pans out. But, you know, a tentative start time for that championship match or matches is around generally that 1 o'clock. Time frame. And what is going to be unique is with that introduction of the Legends Flight, we're going to have the two finalists in the Legends Flight play along with the two finalists in the Champ Flight. So they'll make up a foursome, and it's just going to be some great golf to watch. Weather looks beautiful. It's very pleasant out right now. Might deal with a little bit more wind, but that's okay.
1: The brats, the hamburgers, they're on the grill, ready for those to take part in and, again, watch some great golf.
0: Yes, absolutely, Mike. Hope to see you later.
1: That's Jeff Elseth from the 100th Shortstop Golf Tournament. It's the longest match play golf tournament in the state of Minnesota. You don't want to miss this one. Lots of good golf. And, yes, best of luck to my son, Andy. He's in the consolation round. He teed off at 8 o'clock this morning. I'll check in with him after the year shift here. And always thanks to Mike Carlson and his crew. Of course, looks fantastic. You know, you got to thank Mother Nature as well. Yeah, or Linda, our weather girl, for giving us a pretty decent weekend. It didn't look all that great on Friday, but it turned out to be okay. Shortstop out of Greenlee. 69 degrees. We're 20 minutes before ABC News at 10 o'clock. At 10:05, we'll run through the law enforcement log reports from this weekend. Check any funeral announcements, but we may have. Run through the weather forecast. I do have one birthday to pass along. Markets are closed for this Monday. That's what we have to look forward to here on KATE 1450. 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
2: Good morning. Is there anywhere in town that they have auctions anymore where you take your stuff and they auction it off?
1: Oh, boy. Not for auction, like consignment. I know Jody here at the ETC in the Skyline Plaza. It's mainly for clothing. You have hard good items?
2: Yeah, a bunch of different knickknacks and stuff, collectible things. There used to be a place behind the old truck stop. Does anybody know if they're still doing it?
1: Boy, I don't know if they are or not. Maybe somebody can call us or they want to call you.
2: Yeah. 507-402-1104.
1: All right. I know where the place is. I just can't remember the name of the company. But maybe somebody knows and see if we can help you out today.
2: Thanks a lot.
1: Yeah, I don't remember the name of the company. 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We'll have that at noon tomorrow, noon to 1, P.J. Fleck, Golden Gopher Football Head Coach, talking about the big win over Eastern Illinois. Before they have their next contest against Mississippi State coming up on Saturday.
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4: 69 degrees here in Albert Lea. We're going to take the short drive over to Sweet Reads Bookstore, right across from the Spam Museum in Austin. And Grandma Lisa joins me this morning. Good morning, Lisa.
5: I've got sleeping people here. It's so fun. But yes, we will be open. We were open yesterday, and we'll be open today, 12 to 3. And then we'll start our new hours. And start closing up at 4. Mondays and Thursdays will be our late nights, till 6.
4: Summer's still on.
5: Tell we can't wear sandals, right?
4: Yeah, I'm for that.
5: You know, it used to be, I think, something about ice cream, but no, it's about the sandals. Yes, and honestly, you know, right now the flowers, we just had the monarch migration come through our backyard, and it was a whole day of hundreds of monarch butterflies. So summer is incredible. It is. And you know what, Mike, this is my last big, big week for September. We have three big events this week, and then I can just relax and maybe sweep the floor. Wouldn't that be amazing?
4: But of course, it starts with your Thursday chat with a great author.
5: Yes, Mary Lucia, and her book is so funny to look at. Funny picture, and it's called "What Doesn't Kill Me Makes Me Weirder." And it's her memoir. She is quirky, and then you start reading about her life growing up, and you think, oh my gosh, no wonder she's kind of a nutcase. And that's what she calls herself. She was the DJ for the Current Radio up in the cities till about, I think it was 2 years ago now. She was getting stalked so badly that she had to quit her job and become a recluse. You know, we all remember the story of Jody Huisentrout, mm-hmm. and, you know, these on-air personalities. And so it really brings the story to Minnesota about the terror that she had because of what was happening. So you might not read the book, but she is that kind of person that you're going to laugh. And there's been times where I just want to sob for her, you know, an awful story. So that is 3:30 to 5 on Thursday, Mary Lucia, What Doesn't Kill Me Make Me Weirder. And then we have our last author for the month, and that's Glenn Hayen. It's called Paperboy. He's a new writer, but he's an older person. He's got memories of being a paperboy for like 6 years and his observations. And now he uses those observations to look at his life. Oh, like four wives, 56 jobs. He's quite interesting. So, yes, this week it's all about two memoirs. Paperboy by Glenn Hayen. He lives in Eden Prairie. And he is here for Coffee on Main, from 11 to 1 on Saturday. So those are the two authors. But we also have it's a caregiver workshop, and there's four sessions, and it's for caregivers only. It's called Connected Caregiver. They're not advertising it a lot. It's two nurses from Austin that are putting out a free session. There's actually four sessions if you want, but this Wednesday from 6:30 to 8, come to Sweet Reads. She's got materials and just lots of information about what to do as a caregiver and just to connect. Their job is to help you feel more grounded, present, and connected in your caregiving role. So this first one is September 9th, that's Wednesday, from 6:30 to 8. So something different. They felt like the bookstore would be the correct place to meet and connect with people. And they're absolutely right.
4: Absolutely. So, and of course, you are open today, noon to 3.
5: I am. Then we start Tuesday and Wednesday and Friday and Saturday. It's 11 to 4. Mondays and Thursdays are our late nights. And then you have to check with us. Some Sundays we're open. Some I will be out of town. So, yeah. And enjoying, you know, family life and garden life and everything that you do in the summer.
4: Absolutely.
5: Right, Mike?
4: And enjoying those grandbabies as well.
5: Yes, absolutely.
4: We'll get them to Sweet Reads.
5: You enjoy it. You are working all the time. This is not your Labor Day. It's your Labor... Yeah, no, you're a Labor Day. The rest of the people are laborless.
4: Yes. Labor of love, as they would call it.
5: There you go. All right. Good for you, Mike. Thanks for always being there for us.
4: Absolutely. That's Lisa with Sweet Reads Bookstore, right across from the Spam Museum in Austin. Take that short drive. They're open today from noon until 3 o'clock. And then make sure on Thursday to meet with the authors. Well, the author, Mary Lucia, and then Saturday author Glenn Hayden at Sweet Reads Bookstore in Austin. Temperature holding steady, 69 degrees here in Albert Lea. Good morning, Hanson Tire Service Party Line.
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4: Tickets for adults, $60. That does include the membership. The spouse, $25. And for the kids, 17 and under, are $20. So initially it was going to be at the National Guard Armory, but due to a scheduling conflict, they did have to move the annual Minnesota Deer Hunters Association banquet. For those planning to attend, it now will be at the Freeborn County Fairgrounds in the 4-H building here in Albert Lea. Also, Saturday is going to be a big day for those kids, youth, ages 8 to 14, for traveling baseball here in Albert Lea. It'll be for the 2027 season. Bring a glove,

Vests and helmets are optional. They'll be provided as needed. So if you have a child that wants to be in traveling baseball for next year, they need to be out at Snyder Field. For 14-year-olds, that'll begin at 1 o'clock. 12 and 13-year-olds at 2:15. The 10 and 11-year-olds begin at 3:45. And the 8 and 9-year-olds will be trying out at 5:15. Players will be allowed to play up if doing so. Allow the players to be with their peers from the same grade. And then team placement will be determined by overall score. So enter the fields on the technical college side of things. Check in at the registration tent. Just keep in mind that parents or guardians are not going to be allowed to observe the tryouts. No influence from parents or guardians. It's up to the kids, and that's the way it should be. So Albert Lea traveling baseball tryouts, they were to be last weekend. It's now this Saturday at Snyder Fields here in Albert Lea. 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Well, I just about forgot until I looked down at my calendar. I never gave you the SEMCAC Senior Nutrition as well as Meals on the Go program for your Wednesday. We'll do Wednesday. They are closed today. There are no meals. But Wednesday, we're going to kick things off with chicken tortilla soup, egg salad sandwich, and a piece of mooncake. Thursday, they're planning meat lasagna with a tossed salad, garlic bread, and cinnamon applesauce. That's Thursday's menu. That's for Meals on the Go, as well as SEMCAC Senior Nutrition. 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And that phone number, 507-373-7759. 507-373-7759 for Meals on the Go, as well as SEMCAC Senior Nutrition. 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Also a reminder for those that do have Thompson Sanitation for Labor Day today, they will be running the residential routes one day later. So if you put out your garbage can, normally you have service from Thompson Sanitation today due to Labor Day. They'll be coming by tomorrow. As always, thank you for your business. Much appreciated with Thompson Sanitation. Again, residential routes will be one day late. So if you normally have pickup today, if you want, you can pull back the garbage can and

0: put it out in the morning when they come back on Tuesday. Once again, the 100th Shortstop Golf Tournament taking place at Greenlee Golf Course here in Albert Lea. Lots of golf still taking place. As Jeff said earlier, probably around 1 o'clock will be the Championship and Legends Flight Championship round. They'll be playing 18 holes to determine who will be the Shortstop Golf Champion. Will it once again be defending champion from last year, Sam Holman, or maybe a new champion, or could it be once again Chris Boss, who won the tournament last time in 2013? But we'll wait to see who wins the Shortstop. Swing out to Greenlee Golf Course. Brats and hamburgers are on the grill. You can watch some fantastic local golf, cheering on your favorite golfer as well. Yeah, I'll be out there cheering my son on. Hopefully he's still playing by the time I get off the air here. 69 degrees. Wind, just noticed, picked up with a gust of 23 miles per hour. Sustainable around 10 to 15. Dew point pretty pleasant this morning, 61 degrees, with the actual temperature at 69 degrees here in Albert Lea.
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0: Once again, wishing everyone a very safe and relaxing Labor Day, celebrating the hard work that moves us all forward in the right direction. Happy Labor Day from all of us here at Kate 1450. Also, don't forget this Saturday and Sunday over in the Keister area, it is the 43rd Farming of Yesteryear. It's the Farm and Threshing Show, with things getting underway at 8 o'clock Saturday morning, this Saturday at 7:30. We'll continue all day long with the band Something Country at 5:30. There will be a parade at 1 o'clock on Saturday. Also, they have another parade on Sunday, beginning at 1:30, followed by a polka band at around 2 o'clock, and then they'll do the raffle drawing at about 4 o'clock on Sunday. Farming of Yesteryear. All tractors and machinery are welcome. Hopefully the weather cooperates for another great event over in the Keister area. Farming of Yesteryear. That is going to wrap up our Labor Day edition of your Hanson Tire Service Party Line. Thank you so much for joining in, the phone calls that were called, and thank you for being part of Kate Radio, wherever you may be. You can take us on our streaming device at myalbertlea.com. Jay talking with Jay Paul about 11:05 this morning here on Kate 1450. Hanson Tire Service, they are closed today, so they can enjoy their Labor Day as well, but they'll be open tomorrow right on East Main Street. You know, whether you drive that passenger car, medium-sized truck, minivan, or SUV, their highly qualified mechanics will ensure that your vehicle will be performing at its best before leaving one of their service bays. Hanson Tire Service, right here in Albert Lea. Wishing everyone a safe Labor Day weekend. This is 1450 KATE, Albert Lea, Minnesota. It's time for...
1: From ABC News, I'm Sherry Preston. The unofficial end of summer weekend is winding down. This Labor Day, gas is selling for $4.15 a gallon, almost a dollar a gallon more than last year. But ABC's Gio Benitez says for many Americans, it has not affected their travel plans.
2: Road trips to national parks, they're extremely popular right now. In fact, a huge number of people have rented cars in cities like Denver and Las Vegas to drive to those parks. Now, you're going to hit some of the worst traffic today just about everywhere, especially between 2 and 5 p.m. But in places like Atlanta and Seattle, Seattle. Some of the worst congestion will be later tonight after 7 p.m., so keep that in mind. Your best bet is to get on the road before noon.
1: Those gas prices higher because of the war, says ABC's Jay O'Brien in Washington.
3: Just days after Vice President J.D. Vance insisted the U.S. was not at war with Iran, the U.S. and Iran intensifying strikes over the weekend. The U.S. saying that it permanently disabled two Iranian-linked oil tankers and completely destroyed a third. A retaliation, it says, for Iran firing ballistic missiles at U.S. naval vessels, including an aircraft carrier. No Americans were harmed.
1: Authorities in Ohio are investigating a possible motive after an armed man allegedly lunged at Democratic gubernatorial candidate Dr. Amy Acton over the weekend at an event.
4: Police say 38-year-old Patrick Havas was armed with a taser and two pistols. Witnesses say Acton was addressing supporters when the suspect shouted obscenities and pushed toward her, knocking down an elderly couple who were reportedly injured. Police say there is no indication the suspect ever brandished a weapon, and the weapons he had are legal to possess in Ohio.
1: ABC's Matt Rivers. The NTSB on the scene investigating the deadly plane crash at Miami International Airport on Sunday. Officials say it was rainy and windy when the Amazon cargo plane skidded off the runway and into cars, causing a fire. Five people were killed and five others were hurt. Markets closed because of Labor Day. You're listening to ABC News.
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1: Hawaii has declared a state of emergency as it braces for Hurricane Lowell. ABC's Kana Whitworth is on the island of Kauai.
6: They are certainly bracing for the impacts of Hurricane Lowell Hill. We are under a hurricane warning now on Kauai. That storm is expected to pass just west of the island later today. Here in Poipu, the major concern is the rising surf. It's kind of churning up a little bit, but in the next few hours, they expect that to rise to 7 to 10 feet and then quickly intensify to 20 to 30 feet, potentially historic for this island.
1: Texas is getting ready to host the GOP's midterm convention. President Trump will speak on both days. The event held in Dallas. That's where ABC's Jim Ryan lives.
7: The weather will be hot. So will the competition for a TV or streaming audience, with the NFL opening its regular season this week. Texas GOP Chair Dorinda Randall says technology will allow for multitasking among convention participants.
8: I have a feeling there's going to be a lot of people watching the football games on their iPhones.
7: Why didn't Democrats plan a similar midterm event?
9: I was in favor of that.
7: In the end, says Dallas County Democratic Party Chair Cardall Coleman.
9: Unfortunately, that's not the decision that they made.
7: Jim Ryan, ABC News in Dallas-Fort Worth.
1: This just in from the BBC, King Charles has issued a statement saying that even though they're back, the status of Harry and Meghan, the Duke and Duchess of Sussex, will remain what they've been since leaving the UK, non-working royals. Harry and Meghan moved back to England with their two kids a couple of weeks ago. I'm Sherry Preston, ABC News.
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1: Good morning, this is Pastor Matt Griggs. I'm coming to you from the people of God that assemble as Central and East Freeborn, north and northeast of Albert Lea. We're going to be studying this week the life of Moses and how God interrupted Moses' life, but more importantly, interrupted him for a purpose. And so I'm going to begin with Exodus chapter 2, the story of Moses' birth. Now a man from the house of Levi went and married a Levite woman, and the woman conceived and bore a son. And when she saw that he was a fine baby, she hid him 3 months. And when she could hide him no longer, she got a papyrus basket for him and plastered it with bitumen and pitch. She put the child in it and placed him in the reeds on the bank of the river. His sister stood at a distance to see what would happen to him. The daughter of Pharaoh came down to bathe in the river while the attendants walked beside the river. She saw the basket while the attendants walked beside the river. She saw that the basket among the reeds and sent her maid to bring it. And she opened it, she saw the child. He was crying and she took pity on him. This must be one of the Hebrews' children, she said. Then his sister said to Pharaoh's daughter, "Shall I go and get a nurse from the Hebrew women to nurse the child for you?" Pharaoh's daughter said to her, "Yes." So the child went and called the child's mother. Pharaoh's daughter said to her, "Take this child and nurse it for me, and I will give you your wages." So the women took the child and nursed it. And when the child grew up, she brought him to Pharaoh's daughter, and she became her son. She named him Moses because, she said, "I drew him out of the water." God has made us for a purpose, and sometimes that purpose happens even before we have any choice in the matter. There is always a joke. When I was a kid, I would read Mad Magazine, and they would talk about kids who were wondering, "I didn't ask to have this life," and there was one of a cartoon that said, "I didn't ask to be drawn." Moses didn't ask to be conceived or even drawn out of the water, but God had a purpose upon him. And God was willing to guide Moses as long as Moses would listen. And so in our week, as we study Moses, we'll be reminded that there will be struggles in finding one's purpose. Even when one has a miraculous birth, which I believe all of us do, whether we are drawn from our mother's womb or drawn from the water, as in the story of Moses, all of us have a purpose set forth by God the Creator. And so we are reminded to follow that purpose. Moses sometimes strayed, but God still found him again. And so God had a plan for Moses and his people to lead. We're going to consider that this week. What is your purpose? What has God placed on your heart? What were you born to do? Let's consider that as we hear the story of Moses. Once again, this is the Pastor's House Call. I'm Pastor Matt Griggs. Thank you for joining us today. Thank you, and take care.
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4: 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Temperature at 69 degrees, overcast skies. 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From the Law Enforcement Center, we'll start there. Albert Lea Police Department on Friday at 7 o'clock arrested 45-year-old Elizabeth Lewis on an outstanding Florida warrant. At 5:09 Saturday night, 47-year-old David Reiswitz was cited for arrested for fleeing on foot, as well as an outstanding Freeborn County warrant. 8:47 Saturday night, 27-year-old Doss Hilfers was arrested for an HRO violation. Reports from the Albert Lea Police Department yesterday, at 2:07 in the afternoon, Isaiah Van Rijswijk was arrested for driving while under the influence. At 7:30 last night, 20-year-old Maximus Pascal was cited for an exhaust violation. And from the Fribourne County Sheriff's Office on Saturday, just past midnight, Christopher Merkel was cited for driving after revocation. Well, if you were one that went to the Minnesota State Fair on Saturday, humidity couldn't stop anyone. And the Great Minnesota Get-Together drew a whopping 217,929 visitors. It marked the busiest day of the fair so far this year, eclipsing the 204,000 people who waited in long lines for corn, cookies, and anything you can imagine on a stick on Friday, August 28th. The final Saturday of the state fair is usually crowded. Last year, more than 222,000 people showed up. Now, if you're wondering about the record for the final Saturday of the fair, it was actually set in 2018 when 270,426 people passed through the gates. In 10 days, this year's state fair has tallied 1,562,315 visitors. Last year, the total was 1,940,000 people. The actual record was set in 2019 with over 2.1 visitors to the Minnesota Great Get-Together. Today, the final day for the Minnesota State Fair.
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4: 13 minutes past 10 o'clock on our Labor Day Monday together. So we check Kate Radar weather for southern Minnesota, northern Iowa. Partly sunny skies will prevail on our Labor Day Monday. 77 for a high temperature, south-southeast wind at 10 to 15. During the overnight, chance of showers and thunderstorms. Right now a 60% chance, low of 63. Winds are going to pick up to seeing gusts near 30 miles per hour. As far as rainfall amounts, quarter of an inch, unless we do get a thunderstorm. Your Tuesday, all the kiddos are back to school. Showers and thunderstorms are likely before 11 in the morning, then redeveloping throughout the afternoon with a high of 80 degrees. Rainfall amounts, not all that much, maybe a tenth of an inch. Maybe a light drizzle, we'll call it. Tomorrow night, 50-50 chance for showers and thunderstorms, a low of 63. Wednesday, sunshine, 75 for high. Clear skies Wednesday night, and a low of 53. Thursday, sunny, 77 for high, a low of 59. And then, after a short week, Friday, high of 80 degrees. Slight chance for rain Friday night, with a low of 58. Saturday right now looks really nice, 76 for a high. A low of 54. Sunday next week, 50-50 chance for showers and thunderstorms with a high of 69 degrees. Yeah, watch the grass grow again. Currently a south wind at 14, barometer steady, 30.09 inches. We'll call it cloudy skies for the most part. And our temperature at 70 degrees here in Albert Lea. News and weather at 10 o'clock, brought to you by St. John's Lutheran Community.
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1: 70 degrees on 1450 KATE, Albert Lea, Minnesota, as well as streaming online at myalbertlea.com. Your Labor Day Trading Post program. If you have items you would like to sell, you can list up to 5 items on a piece of paper or postcard. One single item must be under $4,000. I do need a first and last name. I will not use your name on the air. The Trading Post program heard Monday through Friday, right here on Kate 1450. So we'll go back. This is day number 2 for these items. Not sure if they're still available or not. But for sale, 44 pint jars, $10 for all of them. And 6 blue quart jars with the zinc lids, $10. If you're interested, the number to call, 507-383-4899. 507-383-4899. $9.99 for the pint jars as well as the quart jars on the Trading Post Monday here on 1450. 71 degrees. Again, the shortstop golf tournament continues on a Greenlee Golf Course. Burgers and brats are on the grill. General public invited to show up, watch some great golfing. The championship and the legends round, they should be teeing off around 1 o'clock for the finals. So 1 o'clock approximately will be the finals for the Legends flight, as well as the Championship flight. Sam Holman, will he make it 2 in a row, or will Chris Boss come through for number 8? We'll have to wait and see. Later this afternoon from Greenlee.

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0: 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From ABC News, I'm Chuck Sievertson. The FAA and federal safety investigators are looking into the deadly cargo plane crash at Miami International Airport yesterday. At least five people are dead, five others injured. An Amazon cargo jet overshot a runway while landing. ABC's Victor Kendo at the Miami airport.
1: The plane landing in Miami from San Juan, Puerto Rico, around 2 p.m. Sunday. Preliminary flight data showing the plane was going approximately 128 miles per hour when it went off the runway, colliding into vehicles on a nearby road.
0: Millions of Americans who headed out for an end-of-summer getaway will soon make their way back home. ABC's Jim Ryan says flight traffic is again building.
2: The misery map at flightaware.com shows the vast majority of airline flights running on time today, with the few delays and cancellations centered on Boston, Chicago, and Atlanta. Miami, where an Amazon cargo plane overran a runway Sunday, is showing the highest number of flight disruptions.
0: Today's expected to be one of the busiest in the travel days. The TSA expected to screen nearly 2.7 million passengers. New air attacks over the weekend ramping up tensions after the Pentagon confirmed American forces attacked several Iranian tankers after two of new U.S. Navy ships were threatened. ABC's Jay O'Brien.
3: The head of U.S. Central Command saying that this was a message to Iranian military leaders that the U.S. would impose a higher economic toll on them if they were to attack U.S. assets. This all comes as Iran continues to threaten ships in the Strait of Hormuz, but Iran is now blaming the U.S. for those disruptions. Just overnight, the spokesperson for the Iranian Foreign Ministry saying that America started the war, quote, and expects the world to pay the price.
0: Nepal has held a day of mourning to remember those killed in the August 26th floods. Flags lowered at government offices and families holding rituals. Official numbers are more than 1,300 dead in Nepal and Tibet, 5,000 missing. You're listening to ABC News.
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0: Hawaii has declared a state of emergency as it braces for Hurricane Lowell in Hawaii. ABC's Kana Whitworth.
8: They are certainly bracing for the impacts of Hurricane Lowell Hill. We are under a hurricane warning now on Kauai. That storm is expected to pass just west of the island later today. Here in Poipu, the major concern is the rising surf. It's kind of churning up a little bit, but in the next few hours, they expect that to rise to 7 to 10 feet and then quickly intensify to 20 to 30 feet, potentially historic for this island.
0: Officials in Hawaii urging people to stay off the roads and asking anyone in the low-lying area to be ready to evacuate at a moment's notice. Tick-borne diseases have been on the rise this summer, and more people are now suffering from meat allergies after getting a tick bite. ABC's Perry Russin, more on alpha-gal syndrome.
9: It's a potentially life-threatening condition that can develop after a certain type of tick bite, which can trigger an allergic reaction to red meat. Symptoms including severe stomach pain can appear after eating beef, pork, lamb, and other products made from mammals. A New Jersey man died after eating a hamburger in 2024, and what researchers believe is the first documented death from the tick bite-related meat allergy.
0: CDC estimates up to 450,000 people in the U.S. may be affected by alpha-gal syndrome. Spider-Man brand New Day expected to rake in over $23 million over the extended holiday weekend. Chuck Sievertson, ABC News.
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16: The familiar tune of Jay Talking, the sports talk show here, 11 to 1, Monday through Friday, even on a holiday. Yeah, that's right. Taking one for the team and working on a holiday, so that's good. You got to do that when you're new. Well, you got to do that when you're old, too. Whitey's been here for a while. He was here today. So. He leads by example. That's what it is. I'm Jay Paul. And welcome to my world. Hope you're enjoying the Jerry Lewis telethon. Sometimes I have flashbacks. I'm sorry. That's what I used to always do on Labor Day weekend. Ed McMahon's other Johnny Carson, Jerry Lewis. But those were fun times anyway. Not so fun times Friday for Elberly football. They, they did their best. They played tough. I thought for a while they were going to come back and be in it at the end, but didn't go as planned at Tri-City United in Montgomery Friday, as heard here on 1450 KATE. TCU actually took the opening kickoff, 80-plus yards for a score, and they had an 83-yard run for a touchdown. Right after that in the first quarter, as they ran all over the Tigers, 32-14. Albert Lee's offense had 145 yards on the ground, including a 27-yard touchdown run from Ryan Collins, the fullback, who looked great. He had 16 carries for 85 yards in that touchdown, 5.3 yards a carry. That's good. And also, quarterback Bracken Wackles, who ran 6 times for 60 yards. And with my Mapleton math, I think that's 10 yards a carry. And that's good. And Dylan Gross had a touchdown a couple of yards out. But he had some tough times. He had a 0-yard total on 5 carries. But a lot of that was because he lost yards on a mistimed pitch play from Wackles. It went actually behind him. It was a brilliant play by Dylan Gross to corral that thing and not have a fumble and a turnover there. But he lost yards and never was able to get back above zero. But that was about it because the passing game just wasn't in sync. 3 for 8 by my count for Brandon Wackles. And all three of them went to Amon-Ra Brown. Ra-Ra caught 3 for 9. And that was it. He had one diving attempt in the end zone that I thought he was going to get. I thought it was in his hands. And then as soon as he hit the ground, it bounced out incomplete. Those are tough to make, but... would have helped, but, 32-14. And who knows, that might have swung the momentum at the time. But it's nobody's fault. It's a team game for sure. And there was a lot of missed tackles, especially in that first half. And they'll have to work on some things, but that's what early part of the season is for. And they had no penalties. How are the Tigers? No penalties. 7 for TCU, but didn't hurt them. Usually, if you win the penalty battle that badly, 7-0, you're a lot closer than 18 points out. But only one turnover for each. I think it was Bracken Wackles who picked it off. I could be mistaken. Somebody on the Tiger defense got one right in the front corner or the far side of the end zone. Nice play. They were throwing for a score there, and I think it was Wackles who got in the way of that one. Got a foot in right in the corner in the front side there and stopped that drive. So there were flashes of really good play for these Tigers, and I still have a good feeling about them as the season goes. And, hey, Coach Dunn warned us that TCU would be better this year, and they were. They had four or five guys who could start at running back for them. They were switching them in and out, and each one of them had their own success against RD. But, yeah, I thought Ryan Collins looked especially sharp. Well, so did Wackles when he ran 10 yards a carry on average. So keep that up all year, and we will have a bunch of W's. The Titans, like I said, 7 penalties, 0 for Robert Lee. There was 1 turnover for each D. Tigers are at home against Austin this Friday at 7 o'clock. They had their best game last year at Austin in a 65-0 win. And the Packers, for their first game, lost at home 40-14 to New Ulm. While multiple Packers suffered leg cramps during the loss, it was the big plays the team made that had them thinking they might have something to build on. In Austin this year, their first score came when Talon Hall pulled in a deflected pass from Eli Art before taking it 65 yards to the house. And that pulled Austin within 20-7 with about 6 minutes left in the first half. The Packer offense stepped up again at the end of the half when they snapped the ball with 1 second left after a quick huddle. That gave Arndt time to hit a diving Jameson Bastier in the back of the end zone for a 19-yard score. That pulled Austin within 26-14 at the half. New Ulm scored the only 14 points of the second half and pulled away to win 40-14. So that was a disappointing first game for both Albert Lee and Austin, but they play each other. Somebody's always got to go on Friday. At the Gus, and we'll have it for you here on 1450 KATE. Tiger girls soccer is 1-2 on the year. They are at Austin tomorrow night at 7 o'clock. It's Albert Lee Austin week. It's border battle week here, I guess. The boys soccer team is 2-2 this season, and they're not participating in the border battle. They're going to Cannon Falls tomorrow afternoon, a 4:30 match for the boys soccer team. Tiger girls swimming and diving lost their season opening match in Austin last week. They'll be swimming in Northfield Thursday at 6. And Albert Lee girls tennis coming off a 7-0 loss at Rochester Century last week. They will play at Maple River at 4 o'clock tomorrow. I've invited some area coaches to call in today, including the Albert Lee girls tennis coach. We'll see if she calls in. And Bethany Tennis from NRHEG Volleyball may call in the noon hour. And Brady Neal, Alden Conger Glenville Emmons football coach, after their 69-0 win, where were they at? They were out east. I can't remember the name of the team they played. But 69-0 is very impressive. And but Brady's playing in the shortstop golf tournament at Green Link today, so he said he'd try and call in here between now and 1, and we'll see if he actually does. I got to keep an eye on the phone, I guess, but I told him to let me know if it's possible for him. I understand if not, of course. USC Rebel Sports, their football team lost 39-14 at Cleveland Friday. Noah Gonzalez scored both touchdowns for USC, running them in from 4 and 18 yards. He also recorded a sack of the quarterback when playing on the defensive side of the ball. The Rebels are 0-2, having lost their season opener last week, 28-8 at home versus Blue Earth. USC ran for 323 yards and a touchdown in their first game against Blue Earth, but could only gain 91 yards with their two scores against Cleveland. USC plays at Tracy Milroy Ballatin Friday night. That's way out in the way out west, just east of Sioux Falls, in fact. United South Central, Alden Conger, boys and girls cross country are at the 36-team Tri-City United invite Thursday at the Montgomery National Golf Course. Can you have a national golf course in Montgomery, Minnesota? Apparently. United South Central volleyball is 1-0 after sweeping Martin Luther Grenada Huntley East Chain Truman last Tuesday. Tomorrow night they host 0-2 NRHEG at 7 o'clock. And NRHEG Panther sports, Panther football team is 2-0 after they won their home opener Friday 28-14 over St. Clair Loyola, winning the season opener at Sleepy Eye United in a thrilling down-to-the-end 42-37 game last week. A little easier this week. This past week, anyway. Running back Sean Lassan had 240 yards and four touchdowns in the St. Clair Loyola game. That includes a 51-yard touchdown run and a 50-yard touchdown run. His start to the season is unbelievable. He's averaged 10 yards a carry, especially in that, well, at least in the St. Clair Loyola game. St. Clair Loyola had minus 7 yards rushing in the game. Lassan had 117 yards and another four touchdowns in the opener at Sleepy Eye. 8 scores in 2 games for Sean Lassan. That's huge. Plus, he's over 400 yards. Or what did he have? 240 and 117. 357 is his total yardage from scrimmage. So that's real impressive. They can keep going like that. You never know what could happen for the Panthers. They're at home Friday against the Southland Rebels. And they are 1-1, Southland, following their 20-8 loss at Waterville Elysian Morristown. The Panther cross country team, boys and girls, are in action Thursday at Oaks Golf Club in Hayfield at 4:15. The Panther volleyball team is 0-2 after dropping 3 straight sets at Tri-City United Friday night. And NRHG lost their home opener 3-0 to Albert Lea last Tuesday. They'll play at 1-0 United South Central tomorrow night at 7 o'clock. And Panthers were 21-7 last year in volleyball. But they graduated 10 seniors from that squad and have, I think it's only 4 seniors this year. So a little bit different. But you never know. They could get it back in gear and have another 20-win season. Coaching says a lot about it, so we'll see. The Alden Conquer Glenville Evans Knights 9-man football team is 1-0 this year. I was talking about this earlier. They went to Wabasha Kellogg. That's where it was. Wabasha Kellogg. Out there on the mighty Mississippi. Friday night, they put a whooping on the Falcons, 69-0. Their home opener is Friday night at 7 against 1-0 Lanesboro, who shut out Houston 34-0 Friday in Houston. Minnesota. They didn't have to go all the way to Texas. But I didn't have any stats from that. That's why I wanted to have Brady Neal, the head coach, call in, tell me who did so well there to get a 69-0. Everybody did well if you win 69-0. The Knights volleyball team is 1-1 on the season after a straight sets win in Hayfield Friday night. They had previously lost 3-1 versus Lake Crystal Welcome Memorial. They're at 1-6 Blooming Prairie tomorrow night at 7. 1-6. Everybody else has played just a couple of games, but the Awesome Blossoms were in a tournament in Rochester to start the season. They went 1-4 in that tournament, so that's why they have so many more games than others. They beat Laverne and lost to Century, New Ulm Cathedral, Worthington, and Minneapolis Southwest in that tournament. Since then, they've also lost to Southland and Goodhue. So that's a run around the area schools and how they did over the weekend and last week leading up to this week's games. Got some Vikings news coming up. Hopefully talk to a coach or two here locally. What else? I've got tons of stuff. We have, the FIBA Women's World Basketball Tournament going on. See how USA is doing. They're not having any infighting. I was worried about that. They got girls. I don't know. Some of those ladies don't get along at all. But we'll check in with them. And there's tons of stuff. There's the U.S. Open Tennis Tournament is in the middle of its fortnight. Did they say that? No, they only say that on the Wimbledon thing. Anyway, we'll take a break and be back with much more sports here. It's Jay Talking Sports Talk, 11 to 1 weekdays on 1450 KATE.
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Sports Talk Radio with Jay Paul and Jay Talking. And let's get a look at the weather here. Cooler! Oh, thankfully. Yesterday was nice, too. 73 right now. Trying to get about 76 is all for the high today. We'll be 81 tomorrow. And 79 for Wednesday's high, and 79 for Thursday, and 82 for Friday. But look at these lows. Wednesday night into Thursday morning, 52. Ooh. Yeah, that's a little, we'll have to do a little more cuddling on Wednesday night to keep warm there. But looks like mostly 50s for lows through the week. Although tonight, 66 and 62 tomorrow. But after that, some 50-degree lows at nighttime, and they can bring that right on. It's good. What is the feels like? I mean, I've had to look at it so much that, no, it's 73 and feels like 73, so not a lot of humidity to talk about. He's back. I'm not talking about Whitey. I'm talking about Harrison Smith. After months of contemplating retirement, safety Harrison Smith has agreed to return to the Minnesota Vikings for a 15th season. He signed a one-year contract worth $12.25 million with a maximum value of $16.25 million. That's according to NFL Network's Ian Rappaport and Mike Garofalo. Smith, the second veteran defender to sign with the Vikings this week, joining linebacker Kyle Van Noy. By the end of last season, many members of the organization believed Smith would retire. He and his wife and children to participate in pregame festivities week 11 last week by sounding the ceremonial Gallerhorn atop U.S. Bank Stadium. Then they arranged for an elaborate send-off during the final game of the season. In a pregame meeting, Coach Kevin O'Connell arranged for referee John Hussey to announce during a timeout that the team wanted to honor Smith in the fourth quarter by taking him out of the game. O'Connell later revealed that he had hoped to put Smith into the game for one final play on a kneel down that would have closed out a 16-3 victory over Green Bay, but the Vikings never regained possession and couldn't do that. But the Vikings terminated his contract in March for procedural purposes related to the salary cap, but he never did announce his retirement. The Vikings did not do much to backfill his position, using a third-round draft pick to select Miami safety Jacoby Thomas and signing veteran linebacker safety Jamal Adams on the eve of training camp. Otherwise, they were planning to use a combination of returning players to make up for Smith's departure, a group that included Josh Metellus, Theo Jackson, and Jay Ward. But depth got thin during training camp. Jackson's been sidelined by a leg injury. Thomas missed a lot of the summer because of a back injury that has only recently resolved itself. And Adams was lost for the season because of a torn right quadricep. Smith is 37, one of six defensive backs in NFL history to record at least 35 interceptions and 20 sacks in his career. The other five are Charles Woodson. You may have heard of these people. Charles Woodson, Larry Wilson, Rondé Barber, Leroy Butler, and Brian Dawkins, all members of the Pro Football Hall of Fame, which is right where Harrison's going to end up. Someday, whenever he finally gives it up. Smith missed most of training camp in 2025, you might remember, and the first two games of the season because of personal health issues, but finished the season strong, and he produced one of the best games of his career in a 23-10 victory over Detroit Christmas Day as he compiled a sack, an interception, two tackles for loss, and three passes defensed. First-round pick in 2012 from Notre Dame. Smith was an immediate starter and playmaker. He intercepted three passes as a rookie, returning two for scores while breaking up eight other passes and recording a sack that year. He missed half of his second season because of a left foot injury, but went on to play in 183 of a possible 197 games since 2014. So he's been quite durable. His combination of 21.5 career sacks and 39 interceptions are only bettered by Rondé Barber, 28 sacks. So, 6.5 more than Smith, and 47 picks, which are 8 more than Smith. So, he's got some work to do this year. He may come back for another one after this, too. Who knows? But he doesn't need training camp, apparently. Well, let's just withhold judgment on that until he actually plays and we see how he does here. Maybe he did need the conditioning of training camp
And that story has yet to be told. We'll see. But I do trust in Harrison Smith, as do the Vikings. Speaking of the Vikings, there was this article from Kevin Seifert, who covers the Vikings for, is he still with ESPN or is he with somebody else? Anyway, he's a big shot column writer, and he says, long before he signed with the Minnesota Vikings this spring, Kyler Murray understood the tragicomic nature of their attempt to find a stable long-term quarterback. Murray grew up in Texas, but he's been a Vikings fan since playing for a youth football team by the same name, and he remembers watching quarterback Brett Favre, the 40-year-old future Hall of Famer in his first year with the Vikings, throw an interception late in the fourth quarter of the 2009 NFC Championship game. Murray said, I cried real tears that day. You're not the only one, son. He'll step on the U.S. Bank Stadium field Sunday against the Green Bay Packers, a 3:25 start time, and the Vikings' fourth different week one starter at quarterback in the last 4 years. That only begins to describe the team's itinerant but often successful quarterback turnstile. Barring injury or an unexpected level of ineffectiveness, Murray will finish this season as the 18th different quarterback to lead the Vikings in passing since the NFL's free agency era began in 1993. The only teams with more, Cleveland with 20, and Washington Commanders have 19, so we're right behind them. Generations of Vikings team builders have tried everything. They've used four first-round draft picks to select quarterbacks, but three of them, Dante Culpepper, Teddy Bridgewater, and J.J. McCarthy, had their careers derailed by injuries before they turned 28. Although, I don't know if McCarthy could say he's derailed, but he just hasn't played well, and he's had some injuries, but he's young yet. Teddy's done. I think he just finally retired from Detroit. And, of course, Dante had some flashes, but, yeah, injuries caught up to him. And Christian Ponder. Remember Christian Ponder? He was benched at the age of 25. They've acquired a couple of future Hall of Fame passers over the years, Favre and Warren Moon. And they tried to lure a third out of retirement, Dan Marino. Some of the team's leadership wanted to sign another future Hall of Famer, Aaron Rodgers, last year. They've tapped veteran backups from Gus Frerotte to Matt Cassel and Case Keenum to Sam Darnold, and acquired three players drafted with the number one pick, Jeff George, Sam Bradford, and Murray now. And probably the one that had the longest tenure and best career there was Kirk Cousins, according to Brad Johnson, who had two stints as the starter in Minnesota from 1996 and 98 and 2005 to 2006. The Vikings lured Cousins in free agency with a fully guaranteed contract, and ultimately they paid him $185 million, more than any other player in their history, to lead them in passing for about 5 years, 5-6 years. That stint was the longest of any Vikings quarterback since Tommy Kramer, whose final season as a full-time starter was 1986. At the same time, though, Minnesota has provided a platform for some of the NFL's best collective quarterback play in the free agent era. From 93 to 2025, a 32-year stretch, Vikings quarterbacks have the league's sixth-best passer rating at 88.5. In 1994 and 95, Moon doubled his career total of seasons with at least 4,000 passing yards. Randall Cunningham was an All-Pro in 98. Oh, remember 98? And Cunningham finished second in MVP voting that year. Cunningham, George, Culpepper, Favre, Bradford, Keenum, Cousins, Darnold all produced the best passer rating of their careers while playing as a Viking. As Murray looks for a career reset of his own after seven seasons with Arizona, he'll benefit from what Hall of Fame receiver Chris Carter calls the magic that happens when a quarterback joins the Vikings. When you come in here, this is Carter, when you come in here, regardless of what you've done or what people said in previous fan bases and everything, we're going to support you. We're going to put some dudes around and behind you. Dudes have career years, and then their careers change. And I'm a witness to that. I know what's real. He's not even a quarterback. But... And Jeff Diamond remembers the motto 50 years later. After joining the Vikings as a public relations official in 1976, he heard general manager Mike Lynn repeat one team-building philosophy more than any other. The most important player on the team is the starting quarterback, he said. The second most important player is the number two quarterback.
It was a nod to both the past and future of the franchise. And Diamond rose to be eventually vice president in 1990 and then served as the Vikings' de facto general manager. By then, he had seen two backup quarterbacks lead the Vikings to the NFC Championship game. Bob Lee. Oh, General Bob Lee! That goes back to 1977. And Wade Wilson, 1987. It would later happen two more times with Cunningham in 98 and Keenum in 2017. In 1992, Diamond and Dennis Green, Minnesota's head coach from 1992 to 01, felt so strongly about building quarterback depth that they kept Brad Johnson, a ninth-round pick in that year's draft, as a fourth quarterback on what was then a 47-man roster. In 1993, though, the NFL team's got a new tool for team building, unrestricted free agency. The Vikings dipped in right away, signing longtime Bears starter Jim McMahon to replace incumbent Rich Gannon, whom they traded to Washington, and he later won an MVP with the Raiders. The quarterbacks that have been through here, man. McMahon gave way to Moon in 1994. Johnson took over in 1996, and Cunningham stepped in early during the 98 season when Johnson fractured a bone in his right leg. The revolving door of those years didn't surprise Gannon, who, like I said, would eventually develop into an MVP with the Oakland Raiders, whom he led to the Super Bowl win. Green never developed personal relationships with his quarterbacks, Gannon said, and that made it easier for the coach to move from one to almost another almost every year. The constant turnover was in part a byproduct of draft decisions. After drafting Tommy Kramer at number 27 overall in 1977, the Vikings didn't use a pick higher than round 4 to draft a quarterback until they selected Culpepper in 1999, 22 years later. Consistent playoff success had lowered their position in the first round. And, of course, the 1989 trade for Herschel Walker that sent three first-round and three second-round picks to the Cowboys and some other players that gutted the next three drafts for the Vikings. And when Diamond traded Johnson to Washington after the 1998 season, securing a package of draft picks that included the number 11 spot in 1998, a fierce debate broke out in the Vikings draft room. Should they attempt to slow the turnstile and dip into a well-regarded quarterback class? Or should they use the number 11 pick on edge rusher Javon Kearse, who would elevate the defense to match the explosive offense of their 15-1 team from the previous season? Diamond said Kearse would really be more impactful in that 99 season with a team that was Super Bowl quality, so it was very difficult to make that pivot to Culpepper, but for the future of the franchise, it probably was the right move at the time.

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6: And the pitch, swung on, a bouncing ball. This could be a double play. Step on second, Peck to first, and that's the ball game. And the Twins bouncing to their fourth double play. And in so doing, they drop a one-run decision to the Detroit Tigers.
7: Yeah, frustrating way for this one to end on this Labor Day matinee out at Comerica Park in Detroit against the Tigers. The Twins are trying to get their footing back and make themselves still be relevant here in the pursuit of a potential postseason spot. Games like this, though, they're starting to stack up and are proving to be very costly in that effort. Welcome, everyone, to the Affinity Plus Federal Credit Union postgame download. I'm Mark Janowski here in our network studios. Time to bring Paul Molitor in for our little postgame palaver. And Paul, we'll get to Joe Ryan making his first start in a month here in a minute, but I want to talk to you about the Twins at the plate today. As I mentioned right after the game ended, they didn't have any opportunities yesterday with runners in scoring position, so at least today they had some chances, but again, very elusive when it came to taking advantage, going just 1-for-7 in those opportunities, and the one was Walker Jenkins' hit. What I liked early in the game in the first inning was when the Twins pulled off the double steal, and it helped them get a run in that frame, and I kind of wish they'd still continue with that aggressive approach throughout other options in the game.
8: Well, I think you mentioned several good points. Obviously, the way that Luke ran the bases there in the first set up that first run scoring opportunity. And, you know, we had a lot of base runners. They said 1-for-7 with runners in scoring position. Those double plays in the last three innings really hurt. Sometimes you wonder if some of these guys, you want to maybe turn them loose.

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1: Hey, this is Royce Lewis. What's your favorite thing about Minnesota or about the Twin Cities? Oh, the lakes. Getting out on the lake during the summer is beautiful. What is your least favorite movie? Any movie that has singing involved, I hate it. Yeah, like those Broadway musicals, I'm out. What is your biggest irrational fear? I was gonna say like snake. I don't like snakes. Would you rather sit in the window or aisle seat? Window seat every time. A little concave like space I can like lean into, get some space. What did you name your first car? The Batmobile. It was a Camry and it had Batman on it. Okay, what was your most unique living arrangement? I had a host family and I lived with three teammates. Like it was me, Akil Badu, and Bruce Stark Gratterall. And at a host family in the middle of the cornfields in Iowa. So yeah. Favorite chicken tender dipping sauce, honey mustard. Yeah, I've been on that for a while. But if I go to Chick-fil-A, Polynesian. Goodbye, this has been Royce Lewis.
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6: 100th shortstop golf tournament, longest match play tournament in the state of Minnesota, is wrapping up, and Jeff Elseth joins me again. Jeff, obviously the legends and the championship flight are still going on, but I thought we'd hit some of the flights. Results are already in on a, turned out to be a beautiful Labor Day weekend.
7: Oh, indeed it did, Mike. Yeah, today was absolutely perfect, you know, nice breeze and the sun popped out, you know, so it's, everybody's loving it. And like you said, the champ and the legends, we just looking north and we see they're headed up on number 15, so potentially could be done in a hole or two, or you know, who knows, but all the other flights are in. So our presidential flight, the winner there was Chris Dockin. The consolation winner was Johnny Brewer. First flight winner, Brady Neal. First flight consolation winner, Derek Anderson.
6: And then, of course, there was actually five flights. Second flight, a couple names I don't recognize.
7: Right. They have played before. Our second flight winner was Andy Glamoker. He told me the correct pronunciation of his name.
6: You got it good.
7: I think I got it. And Andy has played a couple of times. Nice young man. Consolation winner was Brock Karstens. And third flight winner was Andrew Thompson. You know, they're both former, you know, Albert Lee Enspelen. And third flight consolation winner was Will Peterson. Will, I think, lives somewhere kind of west of the city, somewhere up in there.
6: They come from all over for this shortstop golf tournament. And, of course, fourth flight as well turned out to be a, kind of a hometown winner, shall we say.
7: Well, that's so good to see, too. Matt Carlson, son of Mike Carlson, our course superintendent for the last 26 plus years here. So yeah, he was pretty excited to get a W there for the weekend. And then the consolation winner was Jordan Hallman from the Hallman family. And fifth flight was, I believe, Michael Savakul, son of Donnie Savakul. And consolation winner there was Greg Foss. And Greg has played in this many, many years as well.
6: It was a great weekend, as we mentioned, Jeff, and a lot of work goes into this. I know you and the crew, with Mike Carlson, superintendent of grounds here, turned out to be just a gorgeous Labor Day weekend. I mean, we dodged. Mother Nature must have been looking out for us.
7: You know, indeed. I was sitting here last night after dark, wrapping things up. I looked at the radar, happened to check, wanted to see the forecast for today, and it looked like we were going to get nailed with the rain. So Eric and I came out and tore the sheets down and brought them inside, etc. And lo and behold, really nothing serious developed. So somebody was looking out for us.
6: Nice breeze again today. And in our next report, will it be Chris Boss with number 8 win on the shortstop golf tournament? Or Devin Casa, who's been playing some really good golf. Sam Holman, defending champion, ended up losing to Casa in the semifinals.
7: They did. I guess they had Sam had him at Devin 3 down at one point, and Devin came, he battled back, he won 3 in a row, and I think they were, Devin was actually 1 up or even going into 18, but it, you know, it ended up on the 18th hole. So you know, defending champ, yeah, he played good golf. But Devin is a grinder, and he's a consistent grinder. He doesn't make many mistakes. Pretty accurate.
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11: 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Lloyd, who shot a remarkable 67 on the qualifying round on Saturday, and make it number 8 for Chris Boss. Chris, competing against Devin Casa, went down to the 17th hole, and it was Chris Boss picking up number 8 for the shortstop golf tournament. Perfect weather. Congratulations go out to both Devin Casa, as well as all the flight winners, and this year's champion, Chris Boss, number 8.

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1: In the hits, K-A-T-E. 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

0: Of deliberations over 7 days, the defense said the jury split 11 to 1 because, as Clancy's lawyer said, the holdout juror refused to obey the law that says a defendant must be found guilty beyond a reasonable doubt. A last-ditch appeal to the state's highest court failed, and the judge granted a mistrial. It's up to the Plymouth County District Attorney to decide whether Clancy should be tried again for murder.
1: Tick-borne diseases have been on the rise this summer, and more people are now suffering from meat allergies after getting a tick bite. One meat lover going through that ordeal is now trying to help others like him with ostrich meat. ABC's Perry Russell on Brent Williams, who suffers from alpha-gal syndrome.
2: Williams first got sick after eating a steak sandwich.
3: I had a reaction. I broke out in hives from the top of my head to the bottom of my toes.
2: He eventually took matters into his own hands, starting an ostrich farm in Kentucky. And now demand for meat from his farm is growing.
1: Widow's Bay has dominated at an early Emmy ceremony, winning 8 awards in its debut season. At the Apple TV horror comedy stars Matthew Reese as a small town mayor handling a curse. You're listening to ABC News.
4: Here's your Kate weatherology forecast for the Albert Lea area. Mainly cloudy tonight with a chance for storms. Lows around 64. South winds 10 to 20 miles per hour. Chance for storms tomorrow. Daytime highs approaching 81. Cloudy skies with a few peaks of sun. Chance for storms tomorrow night. Lows level off around 63. Mainly cloudy. I'm meteorologist Laura Lockwood on Kate 1450. Right now, 77.
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1: Here's your Kate weatherology forecast for the Albert Lea area. Mainly cloudy tonight with a chance for storms, lows around 64, south winds 10 to 20 miles per hour. Chance for storms tomorrow, daytime highs approaching 81, cloudy skies with a few peaks of sun. Chance for storms tomorrow night, lows level off around 63, mainly cloudy. I'm meteorologist Laura Lockwood on Kate 1450. Right now, 77.
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